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1: Fox Sports Radio, the Jason Smith Show with my best friend, Mike Harmon. So, the MVP of the All-Star game tonight goes to Cody Bellinger, who hit a two-hopper up the middle in the first inning to drive in two runs, and that was your MVP swing.
0: Hit them where they ain't, baby.
1: Part of a 4-0 win by the American League over the National League. And winning the MVP, I'm like, okay, really? But
0: it just
1: quite
0: leaves
1: honestly,
0: you unsatisfied.
1: It is.
0: Kind of like the penalty in the
1: I can, yeah,

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0: It was the first All-Star Game shutout since 2013. And in the 2026 FIFA World Cup, Spain dominated France 2-0 to punch their ticket to the finals on Sunday. England and Argentina face off today at 3 Eastern. 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
2: Hey there, I'm Jason Alexander, and this is my dear friend, Peter Tilden.
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3: 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How about that?
2: 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No, really?
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8: That place is rowdy, man. 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
2: Three staccato cries of Mayday and an eyewitness report of a mid-air explosion is about all that is known this morning of the British Columbia air disaster, which yesterday claimed 52 lives.
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12: We're talking about peacocks.
13: 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The peahen is the female. They are not native to the United States, although they thrive in coastal, warmish areas.
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13: 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Again, the peacocks will use it to try to ward off or intimidate trespassers in their territory, but for the most part, the whole thing is to impress the peahens.
12: And they will shake those feathers, and the shaking isn't just like, hey, look how pretty. Mm-hmm. Science has discovered semi-recently those vibrations are in lockstep with the peafowl's head feathers that they used to think were just for show, but mm-hmm. now they realize they vibrate at the same intensity and that they can actually, you know, sort of feel when those tail feathers are vibrating in their direction through their head feathers.
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6: 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How could she have just gone down there and accidentally died? How could there have been no marks on her?
7: All theories are out there, you know, everything from murder to UFOs to Bigfoot.
5: This season on Blood Trails, we're following the trail of seven cases that start in the field and end in the shadows, where missing persons reports, half-buried evidence, and whispered suspicions blur the line between hunting story and homicide.
8: 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I mean, I'm out in the middle of nowhere. 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
5: 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Each story begins with a hunter stepping into the wild, but not all of them come back.
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5: 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Join me as we track the truth through tangled cover and cold case files, where every trail tells a story, and every story leaves its own trail of blood. Blood Trails.
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10: 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Who were they? What made them so notorious? How did the internet, or sometimes the algorithm, choose them? And what does a person do when they're suddenly confronted with more attention than the human psyche can handle? Take The Dress, a story that went uber viral in early 2015 in spite of being, well, kind of a boring optical illusion. A mother of the bride in Scotland took a picture of a dress she was thinking about wearing to her daughter's wedding. But she saw the dress as blue with black lace, and her daughter saw it as white with gold lace. One BuzzFeed post later, every single person on the internet was talking about the dress. But to me, the dress is a story about the last couple of months when the internet was still sort of fun. It was shortly before the stories that spread across the internet stopped being driven by exploited millennials with useless arts degrees and started being decided by algorithms hell-bent on growing internet usership at all costs. And on a long enough timeline, the story of the dress is one entangled with abuse and media exploitation. 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With the team at Cool Zone Media, we're taking these characters' 16th minute of fame to see what their moment meant to them and what it says about us.
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0: of ownership group and a players association, we're going to have a fan association and be part of the part of the process of deciding how the league should be run. Because speaking with your pocketbook, there's no better. But I'm hoping, and I just have this hunch that, you know, and I don't think we're trading for Ohtani, and he wouldn't be a fit here anyway. But I think maybe we might make some moves here, and it'd be fun. At least it would be a course reversal that we haven't seen in a long, long time. So, top of the hour, 5:34, Brian Oak at 1:15 with Rock Talk. But Tinnaby, what you got for Tease?
1: Yeah, did the Vikings finally get a player in ESPN's player rankings?
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10: Caffeine can be really good for you and help a lot of things, and caffeine can be kind of bad for you.
11: It's a drug, and in its pure form, Chuck, it is a bitter-tasting crystalline powder.
10: Naturally, it's in the coffee bean and in chocolate and tea, but it's also added artificially.

0: in things like soda. Your body is enjoying the caffeine. It's blocking that adenosine. You're going to feel alert and awake. It's got that adrenaline going, and it's rewarding you with the dopamine. I mentioned the vicious cycle, the inevitable crash,
1: right?
0: Like any stimulant drug, and you want more of it. Eventually, it's going to affect your sleep patterns. All right, how about some health benefits?
1: Right.
0: They found everything from not develop Parkinson's disease to dropping your risk of various cancers.
1: Well, coffee actually is shown to reduce your risk of diabetes.
0: 4 cups a day, 50% less chance of mouth and throat cancer.
1: You should eat more grapefruit because grapefruit contains something called narrogin, and it actually slows the removal of caffeine from your brain.
0: Okay.
1: So you enjoy its effects longer.
0: Nice.
1: Yeah.
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0: tactics. All
1: and
0: right.
1: Here's my favorite. And it's from a band that you're not particularly fond of.
0: Oh, who's
1: that? You have respect for the Grateful Dead.
0: I don't hate them. Right, I got they don't make me mad. I'm just
1: Living on Reds, vitamin C on Coke. Why did it stop my lyrics? It says
2: paywall.
1: Living on Reds, vitamin C and cocaine. All a friend can say is, ain't it a shame?
0: Actually, they do have another great line. I'm not a big Deadhead, but I forget what song it is, but there's a line that goes, we can share what we got of yours because we done shared all of mine.
1: Yeah, right. That is very good.
0: That's good.
1: So there are so many. I mean, those aren't even necessarily my favorite. The ones that just popped in my head.
0: That's
1: right
0: all
1: away.
0: I could go with. Yeah. If I tried to do a deep dive, it would take a very long time.
1: Yeah.
0: Yeah.
1: Always good to see you. Do you want to do a shameless plug?
0: Seriously. Since I lost Shane many years ago, the Brian Oakes Show podcast can be found by going to your free iHeartRadio app. 589 episodes to go back and take a listen to.
1: We'll see you next week.
0: Sounds good.
1: It's Brian Oak, Rock Talk with Common and Tenneby as well. Short break. The legendary one, Mark Rosen, joins us next here on The Fan.
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8: 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Spotify comes along. They changed the game. Pandora was still trying to be kind of like radio in a way. 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Apple's 0.7, YouTube Music 0.7. Spotify pays 0.4 cents per stream, same as Amazon, and then Pandora's down to 0.1. 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
4: Howdy, fellow sports fans. It's Andy West. Let's take a look back on this day in sports history, July 15th. We'll start today back in 1980, where Johnny Bench hits his 314th home run as a catcher, which breaks Yogi Berra's record. The Reds beat the Montreal Expos 12-7. Bench hit his 314th homer as a catcher off David Palmer. Bench also had 33 home runs while playing other positions. Jumping ahead today in 1999, after 22 and a half years in the Kingdome, Seattle finally plays a home game outdoors, moving into the $517.6 million ballpark with a retractable roof. Jose Mesta wasted a ninth inning lead by walking four batters, and the Mariners lost 3-2 to the Padres in Safeco Field's opener. And today in 2017, Cody Bellinger became the first Dodgers rookie to hit for the cycle, and Alex Wood became the first Dodgers pitcher in more than a century to win his first 11 decisions in a season, helping the Dodgers beat the Miami Marlins 7-1.
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0: break, I literally checked my phone to get confirmation that our 3:30 guest will be available, Tim Conley. And he replies with, how about that goal? Yeah. And I said, what goal? Look back up, 1-0. England, I missed it. Was it spectacular? Was it something special? Have you seen it yet?
1: No, I missed it too. And it's funny because Anthony Gordon scored it. I looked up and they were celebrating. I say to you in the talkback, did you see the goal? But I could tell you were locked in on your phone at the same time. So I'm in the same boat as you. Argentina then had a nice
0: opportunity.
1: Counter. Yeah, had an opportunity, but it was a good play by a defensive player for England. So they almost evened it up right out of the gate. But no, I have not even seen the replay because they got back to play so fast. I didn't even get to see it.
0: I am surprised. Let me get this one first. Minnesota needs to start a sports rivalry with a Virginia team after we captured the 28th Virginia battle flag during the Civil War. And for decades, our governors have refused to return it since we won it.
1: Is that true? I'd never heard that.
0: Well, here's part two from the same texter. This is 763 guy. Quote, it sounds like he's quoting here. In response to the 2000 resolution by Virginia, Minnesota Governor Jesse Ventura stated, why? I mean, we won. We took it. That makes it our heritage. I'm not familiar with that one. That's pretty juicy.
1: I'm not. I will say, not the best strategy, I don't think, if you're Virginia, to make the plea for it when Jesse was our governor.
0: Yes, that's true, too.
1: Like, Walls might give it back.
0: Yeah, you're right.
1: You want it? Yeah, sure. Yeah, you know, bygones be bygones. Mark Dayton, he may have. Jesse, there's no way.
0: That's true.
1: One of the alpha males? No, he's going to keep it.
0: On the Falklands and the Brits, basically removing the Argentinians after their invasion of the Falklands, Tom from Savage writes, 74 days. What took them so long? We took the Strait of Hormuz in a week.
1: Wow. Hang on.
0: Very well played. Out West 3-2-0 guy. Sure, we will leave our souls on the pitch, but flop around like fish if anyone so much as touches us. Another flopping text. We've had a few of those. I have no doubt, right, 612 guy, that Joe Capp uttered those words when playing. We will leave, and that's the Argentinian player, we will leave our souls on the pitch, if you're just joining the program, as we try to give some depth and detail to literally one of the greatest sports rivalries ever that most of us probably didn't know that much about.
1: No, I knew nothing about it until today.
0: Until today, and I read a little bit last night, too.
1: I think Adam Thielen, for me, was the closest because he's one of us.
0: Yeah, of course.
1: Before, obviously, he moved on, he talked about the Vikings-Packer rivalry from the Minnesota side as a Minnesotan.
0: Yes.
1: Where it was, literally, you go to school amongst Packer fans when you live here. It's like that. This game is important for the kids going to school the next day. Right. You want to be able to wear your jersey. Yes. For him, it was Moss or Carter. For kids now, it was Thielen or JJ. You got to be able to wear your jersey. It's a big deal. That spoke to me as one of us.
0: Sure.
1: Because I lived that. I understood that. He'd never said we need to leave our soul on the People's Stadium soil. But that was talking about our soul a little bit, that we got to go to school. And the last thing you want to do is be heckled by the Brett Blakemore in your class that the Packers beat the Vikings.
0: Yeah, you're right about that. Only rivalry more intense than England and Argentina is Guardsy and Indianapolis. Although I don't think you started a war over it yet, have
1: you? Not yet. And I think it's also one-sided because I don't think Indy's thinking much about me right now. Well, I don't think they know it's a rivalry yet.
0: It does
1: yet.
0: Seem fairly one-sided. Yeah. That could change.
1: It could.
0: Dan, I agree. The game is so much better with Ian Dark, British voice guy, the bloke, than the announcers Fox is using again today. Bummer. Yeah, I'm not saying these guys aren't professional. But that's the guy for me, Ian Dark. I don't know that I knew anything about him until this tournament. I just think he's marvelous. We've said this forever. You could say it shouldn't matter, the announcer on TV, but unless you're somebody who turns the TV down, right, it does. It does have an impact on how you view an event.
1: Yeah.
0: Depending on the approach that's taken by the play-by-play person, it can certainly, and even the color guy. Sometimes to the same degree, sometimes even more. What else do we have here? Oh, In 2013, 150 years after the Battle of Gettysburg, the governor of Virginia requested to borrow the flag. Minnesota Governor Mark Dayton declined. You doubted Dayton.
1: I did. I doubted
0: Dayton. You assumed.
1: I did.
0: So he could be a tough guy.
1: That's true.
0: He could be feisty.
1: Yeah, that's true.
0: Randy from Richmond, Virginia, originally from St. Cloud. I now live in Virginia, and I never heard of that. LOL. Well, do some checking on it, because now it does sound almost vaguely familiar. I'm going to try to get out of here early. Here's going to be our challenge. I learned this today. I did not know this. We might well have a very distracted Tim Connelly today. He has acknowledged he is a massive World Cup lover and rube.
1: He's a football fan.
0: So he's sitting there watching this tense engagement between these two countries who don't like one another at all. So we'll try to keep him on track. Maybe we will talk a little bit of World Cup with him, but I certainly want to talk about, it's the first chance we'll have had to talk about the LaMelo Ball move, and really the first chance we've had to talk to him since we traded away your guy to, where did he end up trading him to?
1: Julius Randle to Brooklyn. Yep.
0: By the way, he's playing good soldier right now.
1: He is.
0: You know why? Because he'll be more of a, he'll get the ball anytime he wants now.
1: It's not a bad spot for him.
0: Yeah, I mean, and he'll elevate. He'll bring the basement, he'll bring the floor up on him.
1: He will.
0: Just a matter of how far it goes from there. So let's get a quick pause in and prepare to chat hoops and World Cup with Tim Connelly next.
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0: Pickford again, a desperate heave, but no one in a white shirt near it. DePaul first at a loose ball, trying to bounce it off an England player for a throw, can't do so. Harry Kane, he'll go long, Rodgers in chase, it's too far. Seconds at a minimum to play.
1: Last gasp for the Brits.
0: Good header one in there by Anderson. A second time as well to knock it forward. Flying through was Otamendi. Anderson trying to hook it wide for Rashford. Rashford, can he control with a man on his back? Now can he turn on Montiel to the byline? Gets the cross in and it's stamped away. That was Romero once again. And now Lionel Messi working on Nico O'Reilly. Julian Alvarez holds it up. Messi comes to get it. He takes the bump. That's a foul. That's a free kick for Argentina. They're not there yet, but they're close. And another coming together.
2: Skirmish.
1: Six and gloves all over the pitch. I think Messi's milking that one.
2: I agree.
0: Games played and goals scored, Lionel Messi.
2: I thought the goalkeeper
1: but he's Messi.
2: He was
1: make that kind of assist, that kind of a
2: cross.
1: A cross. I mean, come on.
2: To
1: set up the game winner goal, game winning goal, match winning goal. Here we go. Got to be the final seconds, right? Unless they add extra time.
0: He had two on the day.
3: Yeah, I had the one to Fernandez on the strike.

0: The right foot one is just a thing of beauty. We talk so much about his left. His right is beautiful as well. And it set the stage for Lautaro off the bench.
1: We keep saying count them out at your peril. Did they look great against Cape Verde? Did they look great against Egypt? Did they look great against Switzerland? Doesn't matter. Final seconds for England. Final chance for their dreams. And it's taken away by Nico Gonzalez. And Messi just going to run to daylight. Messi goes down. That's not a foul. England, one last chance. Long it goes. Too long, perhaps. Burn and chase. Emiliano Martinez gets rid of it deep. Lautaro Martinez trying to chase in behind the winning goal scorer. Anderson had to be alert.
0: Check of the watch.
1: Still we play.
2: Trying to wave it.
1: One last chance. Anderson sends it long.
2: Comes.
1: Burn and chase. Ooh. It's headed away. First man there, Enzo Fernandez.
3: Oh, had a shot there.
1: All eyes on American Ismail Elfath. He looks at his watch again. England have a throw-in. Do they have the time?
2: This could be
1: controversial. Do they have one more moment? And it comes to Byrne. Forced backwards. Knocked away. Anderson, last man back now. Battling with Messi for that ball in the air. Cleared back to Jordan Pickford. Still we play. Argentina's bench is furious. Last chance for England. Here we go. Pickford into the box.
2: Oh, man.
1: Martinez,
2: oh,
1: look at tracking. Can't get it cleanly. It's knocked free. The whistle goes. It's a handball.
2: And that's when they whistled
1: it? It's a free kick for Argentina.
3: Free kick? Oh, for Argentina. Okay. Yeah, we're approaching 102 minutes now. So they did add some extra time.
1: We've seen it all before from Argentina. And yet they still managed to surprise us. He scored the winning goal in the Copa America final 2 years ago. Lautaro Martinez. Hoping that once this is in play, it'll count as a game-winning goal in the semifinal. Indeed it is! Argentina do it again! And they set it A with Spain Sunday in New Jersey in the World Cup final.
3: It's in the books. Spain, Argentina. 2 o'clock Central Time kick. My paternal grandfather, Daniel, he can't lose. Born in Argentina, whole family came from España. It's as good as it gets, and that is going to be a lot of fun. Leave it to our audience to find a way to link a Vikings cheap shot into this Argentinian comeback. Haven't the purple played in England enough in England for now for the Brits to know that the prevent defense is a loser's game? How good is that? Never underestimate the creativity of our audience to find a way for linkage. So England up 1-0, what, 84 minutes in?
2: Yeah. Yeah.
3: Argentina ties it, and then it felt like in a blink of an eye, after a great setup by Messi, they get the game winner 2-1. And so we talked about it. They're the team that's been sprinkled with the stardust, if you're a big destiny cliche guy, through this run. And I certainly felt, okay, the longer this game goes and it's close, the more dangerous Argentina for that reason will be. Now, in fairness to England, they did take the lead. Not an insurmountable lead, obviously, at 1-0. There were some other, I thought there were two or three other outstanding Argentina chances. One ball off the post.
2: Yes, right before the goal.
3: So it was, the last, 10, 15 minutes, they dominated to that extent, don't you think? Argentina, absolutely, they won it. They didn't, I don't think they necessarily that it was England lost it, although I guess you can go with the prevent defense thing. But I thought Argentina went out and stole the damn thing very successfully. And now another Vikings fan. Vikings are undefeated in London. That would be a Twitter list. who might have been missing the larger point.
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3: You want to talk thrill of victory, agony of defeat playing out on the pitch in Atlanta, Georgia? Man, that's something right now. The let's just say Argentina is enjoying itself. And England, its players, blubbering. Devastation. You name it. For the record, Messi assisted on both goals in Argentina's dramatic late comeback over England, which had... was enjoying a 1-0 lead until late, I think about 85 minutes into the ball game, so to speak. Look at Bellingham just staring out into space.
2: Yeah.
3: Towards, I think, the England cheering section, hands on hips. Doesn't know what to do. Does not know what to say. Now, I was told, my sources say, Dateline Atlanta, that's where this game was played, as I said.
2: Yep.
3: It was a massively bigger Argentinian crowd than England. That it was like 75-25 at the closest.
2: Interesting.
3: For whatever reason. And they did show the... Look at Bellingham. He's still just...
2: Yeah, I'm sure he's taking it all in.
3: Oh,
2: he wants to remember the feeling.
3: Now he's going down to his haunches.
2: It's going to motivate him for the next 4 years.
3: You think it will?
2: It should.
3: Now there's as many Argentinian... Tina fans in the crowd that have taken their shirt off as Argentine players took theirs off on the pitch.
2: Tarps are off
3: everybody,
2: everywhere.
3: Yeah, they're all doing it. And I still have yet to see the first hint of blubber on any of them.
2: Oh, gosh,
3: it's astonishing.
2: No, you can't be.
3: There's just none.
2: You can't be pudgy.
3: But I thought every once in a while you find somebody who's cheating a little bit.
2: There's nobody nicknamed Lumpy that's playing in the World
3: Cup.
2: It's
3: amazing. And even some of the people in the crowd look like they're in good shape with their shirts
2: on. Yeah. Well, it's also they've been sitting out in 99-degree weather wherever they've been for the last month.
3: That's true.
2: You got to walk a long way. You got to be fit to be a football fan.
3: You really do.
2: Harry Kane. Sir Harry.
3: Slow walk.
2: Yep.
3: Back to the pitch, looking around. Wondering.
2: 85 minutes they had the lead. Or at the 85-minute mark.
3: At the 85-minute mark, at least, yeah.
2: You're right, though. I'm looking at the momentum meter. It's different than the win probability.
3: Yes.
2: But I think it's a good nugget that kind of tells you who had the better of play. It's blue for Argentina the entire second half.
3: Yeah, it was pretty dominant.
2: Very few red check marks on this graph. They had the better play. And, they're the desperate team. They needed to. England did kind of go into a shell, it looked like.
3: How many newspapers or online sites will have as their headline, the big headline tomorrow, Messi Magic? It's going to be Messi Magic over and over because the alliteration is undeniable.
2: Yep.
3: But I would say if you're a really good headline writer, you say, well, let's come up with something different.
2: Mm-hmm.
3: So everybody's going to have Messi Magic, aren't they? Or you just say... I'm not going to try to overthink this. It's Messi Magic.
2: Exactly. It always has been Messi Magic.
3: Yeah.
2: It always will be Messi Magic. A soccer family member of mine,
3: yes.
2: I was texting with him during that match. I said, are you watching? Talking about Messi. And our joke is that longtime football fans like me, who literally just pulled up here three
3: yes,
2: weeks ago,
3: right?
2: are not surprised it was more Messi Magic. He wrote back to me, he really is just going to drag them to the final again. Yeah. All-time stuff. It's Messi Magic.
3: So, in a sense, the title game matchup is two teams with great, obviously, soccer heritage, but that were kind of viewed as, I don't know, the way The way Spain started this thing, they don't really seem to be scoring much. I don't know. And then with Argentina, it was, well, you can't keep coming back the way they're coming back. It's not possible, especially as the competition gets better. And yet that's exactly what they've done, right? Now, I don't know. I don't sense early any major or as many officiating controversies as we've had in several other games. Have you?
2: I think the level's been good.
3: We'll find out later. There might be a couple of hidden, sneaky ones that might come up on the broadcast. So is the England manager vindicated? Because he got ripped for basically refusing to celebrate England's quarterfinal victory. So we got to play a lot, but come on, man. It's great. I'm glad we won. We got to play a lot. That's not even close.
2: Interesting.
3: To what we can do. Is he now vindicated?
2: Or does it come back to him and say, well, how do you not have the lads ready to go in the quarters and then in the semis?
3: Yeah.
2: Doesn't it come back to you?
3: That's the danger of it. Yeah, that's the danger of going down that road.
2: We say that a lot about coaches, right? It's your team out there.
3: Yeah.
2: How did you not get them going?
3: Yeah, that's a good point. You might be right about that. Trying to play a low block for 40 minutes against Argentina is a sackable offense. That England manager should be fired immediately. I can't argue with that because I don't know if that's indeed the case, but that's what one of our soccer insiders, 612 guy, is suggesting. How about this headline from Lawyer Tom? Argentina makes a Messi of England's World Cup dream. That's not bad. I mean, it's one of those groaning puns, but yes. I kind of like it.
2: Yes.
3: The more I think about it.
2: I wonder if that's been done as well.
3: Yeah, probably has. He's played for
2: 50 years.
3: Yes, he is.
2: So I'm guessing there's not a lot of original Messi thoughts out there.
3: Yeah.
2: But like you said, that could be the challenge, though. That's the ultimate challenge of your vocabulary, of your ability to, with puns, all of it.
3: 612 guy, I believe Spain has allowed one goal in this entire World Cup. You don't believe it because it's true. It's more than a belief. It's fact. We've talked a lot about that. We raved about their defense yesterday for sure. I think the purist might say that the best matchup for the final would have been Spain-England. But then you're back to how can you turn your back on any final that includes Messi, regardless of the relative quality of play. Spain has been very undervalued. We've talked about that pretty much throughout because I don't think enough value has been given to the fact that defensively they've been so good. And what do they say the best defense is in soccer? We don't let the other team have the ball.
2: Right, keep the ball.
3: Just keep the ball, which is difficult to do in our form of football, right? Because you got to kick off and the other team has the ball and you can try to get it back.
2: You can run the ball and milk the clock that way.
3: Whatever the case may
2: be. Shorten the game. But you do have to score at some point.
3: No doubt about that. Headlines should be the right foot of fate, alluding to him mostly being left-footed and game-winning assist on game winner. There's some deep thought being put into this whole headline thing, isn't there?
2: People, I appreciate people taking the time. I wonder how Ian Leonard's doing.
3: That was brought up.
2: Was it?
3: That was brought up. How about a welfare check on...
2: Man, I don't even know.
3: Ian Leonard, because that's a tough... It's a tough way to lose,
2: man.
3: It
2: is, yeah. And he's locked in, as we know. He went out there.
3: A very difficult way to lose. That much is for sure.
2: I think we're friendlier with Ian. You know, we text and talk more than people know. I don't know if I'm tight enough with him right now.
3: You're not quite ready?
2: You know what I mean? Like, am I good enough friend? Am I good enough lads with
3: him? Yes.
2: No question. Should I be texting him right now?
3: Consecutive texts reacting to our conversation with Tim Conley, a confirmed soccer fan as well. My respect for the general manager of the Wolves went through the roof when he said, my goal is to win a ton of games or get fired trying.
2: Yep.
3: Love the attitude of not worrying about keeping my job, just focus on doing my job. Right before that, win a ton of games or get fired trying. A-plus quote from Conley, love him and Garen. We have talked about that similarity, even though their personalities are very different. I don't even know that Tim Conley has ever made meatballs. But I don't think it makes him a bad person.
2: I don't think he's a chef.
3: He might be a grill master, though, because a lot of times individuals are not, you know, hardcore chefs, but they're really good around a grill.
2: He could be a pit boss, maybe.
3: He could be a pit boss, kind of thing. But they are, in that sense, the same. In fact, we've talked to both of them about that before. And I don't think one is necessarily enabling the other or that is inspiring the other. I think they both have this philosophy independently. It's just interesting that they both are in charge of our winter sports teams. And that, and you know, I'll say another thing though that I didn't say to him. I think you have an advantage. Now he's technically never won a title, right? Because the team he put together won it in Denver after he left.
2: His first year.
3: It was
2: year
3: largely
2: here.
3: His team.
2: Yes.
3: Right? But he doesn't have a ring per se himself as a head coach, a general manager or president of basketball operations. But I think his reputation is on such a lofty level anyway. It makes it easier, I think, also at some point to roll the dice because you're going to get, let's just say this blows up. Let's say LaMelo Ball plays in 47 games, totals a couple of vehicles in downtown Minneapolis. It's just all sorts of stuff going on. And the team ends up winning like 44 games and being eliminated in the first round if you even get in the
2: play-in. In the play-in.
3: In the play-in.
2: Yes.
3: Right. In the play-in, with which LaMelo has some experience. And for whatever reason, the new owners say, you know, this is too much. We're done. The beauty of it now, when you're established the way Conley already is in terms of his reputation, is you're going to get another job. You might even get another job in 5 minutes because I think most people would say, well, he was kind of at a point where they're at the crossroads and they got to take a couple of chances. Sometimes you win them, sometimes you don't. But it might, in some ways, if you haven't established yourself,
2: right?
3: I think it becomes harder in some ways to be as bold as he can, he wants to be and vows that he's going to continue to be. And you could say the same for Guerin. Now, Guerin hasn't even been an architect as the main guy of a Stanley Cup winner either. I mean, he's had less, I think, in that regard. And he's not as far along as Tim is.
2: Right.
3: But it is an interesting point. And
2: he's also got Team USA in his back pocket.
3: Mm.
2: You could say, yeah.
3: That's a great point. He does, yes.
2: He was the architect.
3: Yes.
2: And now, again, the architect, you pick the team of the best
3: counts.
2: Players. He was the GM that brought the gold medal back to the U.S.
3: Yeah, that's true.
2: That's an easy sell to a fan base,
3: that's
2: right?
3: That's also true, too. You're 100% right.
2: And if you're Conley, you have the equity that you're going to get a new gig. And given the fact that it took so much to get him here from Denver and keep him here through the ownership stuff and the contract extensions and my gap year, I'm guessing his savings account is okay. He could sit out a year or two if he needed to.
3: Can I give you a name that I've never run by? I can't run by him because I think he's under contract with another team, I think. So that would be tampering for Conley to talk about a player in that situation. But I haven't even run this name by your guy, Johnny Athletic. Would anybody be, again, given the options, let's assume LeBron doesn't end up here. Does anybody else have any intrigue for, I think he was with the Pacers most recently, I think he still is, Obi Toppin? Obi Toppin was a guy in New York that before the team took off, there were a lot of rumors who said basically part of the reason Tibbs isn't going to succeed is he doesn't play Obi Toppin more. He became almost too popular in that sense, like he was going to be a main guy.
2: Right.
3: But I like him as a guy in this, when the Wolves are in the situation they're in, he represents the kind of player that kind of intrigues me. But I think he's still under contract with the Pacers, so obviously I assume that would have to be some kind of a deal.
2: Yes, he is. It's a very responsible contract. He's got 2 years left, 15 mil this year, 16 shade over 16 mil next year, and then he's an unrestricted free agent.
3: Yeah. So like, for
2: he
3: example,
2: had like 12 threes when they beat us without Halliburton.
3: I do
2: 2 years
3: that.
2: Ago,
3: yeah, you're
2: including
3: right,
2: including the game winner.
3: He, who's the other guy we got in the deal? Green.
2: Yeah, Josh Green.
3: So is that guy, the money's similar, is it not?
2: Yeah, I think it's about 15.
3: So I have no idea, though, how the Pacers view Obi Toppin at this point. But he's a front court player, right?
2: Yes.
3: That's the issue. So I don't know. It's a name I want to run by Johnny. I have no idea if there's any truth to it. Now, I think Conley also gave me the impression that they feel they might have some internal ways to not have Jaden McDaniels at the four that much.
2: Right.
3: So does that mean we're going to get really funky and think that we can play Terrence Shannon Jr. at the four, depending on matchups? Or
2: yeah,
3: because it almost sounded like what Conley was saying is you're thinking of the four position from 20 years ago.
2: Right.
3: It's all changed now, depending again on who you're playing and matchup. So I got the feeling that they've already visualized something else very funky, because he made it sound like it was internal. Not that there's another name out there beyond LeBron that they might be eyeing that they think they could get in a sneaky way.
2: Yeah, I mean, I'm even just looking at the roster. Yeah, is it Terrence Shannon? Is it sliding Ant to the four at times? It's not putting Berenger at the four, is it? They're kind of doing that with Rocco in the summer.
3: Yeah, because he's not a good enough shooter at this point. I got a couple texts for Hachimura. No, that ship has sailed.
2: He's
3: and
2: gone.
3: It was always going to be too much money. He ended up going from the Lakers to the Clippers. Very intriguing. He'd be a perfect fit here, even if some people don't love his defense. But that was going to be too rich for this club. So I don't know. That's a name I might run by. Maybe I'll even text Johnny about that name. Let's do this. We went long. Well, not long, but let's get it about bottom of the hour break in. We have Kessler scheduled for about 1 hour from now. Lots more.
2: And Russo at the top of the hour.
3: Forgot about Russo. How could I forget about Russo? He's going to join 502. The idea, the inspiration on Russo is Yzerman is out as the general manager of Detroit, right? Now, he's staying in the organization, I think, as an advisor. But the obvious question is, that's who we've been negotiating with, right? Garrett has been negotiating with to get our prize center. So what does this do to the negotiations? Does this make it any more or less likely that we might be in this mix? What does that move signal is what we're going to hope to get to from Russo Radio. And as Garji said, that'll be about 30 minutes from now.
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0: the Messiah, the Messiah, get it? A messy finish stuns England.
1: Ooh.
0: A lot of puns.
1: Yeah, but it's a great name for puns.
0: It is, that's true. We were talking earlier about just how historic this rivalry is, including the Falklands War between the two countries. We weren't kidding. After Argentina's late dramatic 2-1 comeback, Giovanni Lo Celso unfurls a banner on the pitch that reads, Las Malvinas son Argentinas. Translation, the Falklands are Argentine. You think they forget? No, that's all part of it. That's what makes this thing so incredible. On the pitch, available for all to see. Can't, it's unmistakable. Can't miss it. Here's another nugget about the World Cup in general this time around. Today's Argentina victory was the 15th comeback win of the 2026 World Cup.
1: Wow.
0: More comeback wins at this cup than the last two combined.
1: That's interesting.
0: Which is pretty amazing, yeah. And pretty impressive.
1: I wonder if there's any theories about it. Or if it's just good players making good plays.
0: I don't know.
1: You know it'd be something if Spain had a lead in the final and gave it up. Ooh. Then you know there'd be some weird football god stuff
0: there would
1: happening.
0: Be. There's not any question about that. There's no question. 1982 is when Argentina attempted to invade the Falklands, the territory, take it basically from the United Kingdom. They didn't have it long. Argentina surrendered. I think the conflict lasted from April 2 to mid-June. And as we said earlier, there were, between the two countries, 1,000 troops who were killed in that confrontation. Did you see the Harry Kane quote?
1: No.
0: If I can find it. I'm just gutted for the boys, for everyone, the staff, the fans. We played a good game for the vast majority of it. Once we went 1-0 up, we tried to hold on, which at this level is not enough. Now, that sounds sneaky. That sounds like he agrees with our texter, prevent defense.
1: Yeah.
0: We worked so hard to be here. The lads gave every last bit of running sweat to fall short like we did today. Gutting. Hard to argue with that. Had one other stat here that got my attention. As I mentioned, Russo coming up at the top of the hour. Hold on. I thought I had a Messi quote. Now I can't find it. I cannot find the damn thing. Thierry Henry speaking as part of Fox's post-match coverage. Best team won. Great attitude, mentality. Argentina played very good football. England went into a back five too early for my liking. That sounds like prevent. They thought they had to defend the lead a tiny bit too early. Scaloni put the little man Messi on the right, not in the middle in traffic, but on the right to give him the ball in 1v1s. They're the world champions for a reason.
1: Mm.
0: Well, what's that cross kick you call? What was the term for it? The one that led to the game
1: cross. Yeah, it's a cross. I call that it class because that's soccer code for good.
0: That was, again, for the people who don't like soccer, I don't know how you can look at that play and go, that's a great play. To have the ability to put that ball where he did with his toe, right?
1: In that circumstance, in that situation.
0: That's mythic. That's as breathtaking as any 360 or any circus catch by Justin Jefferson. It just is. You don't have to love it, but it just is. Maybe I asked for too many. There's a lot of headlines. For sure.
1: That's good. People are dialed in. We like it.
0: Messi might be able to add the most clutch player of all time with how many goals Argentina scored after the 75th minute this tournament alone. Those two passes to win today's match were magnificent. They were. There's not any question about it. And how old is Messi? Will you look up his age for me?
1: I don't know.
0: He's over 40, isn't he? Or is he a little younger than that?
1: He's 39.
0: 39.
1: He just turned 39 about a month ago. A little less than a month ago. Pretty good, man.
0: Is this his last one? Has that been determined? Has he already declared that?
1: I don't know if he's declared it or not, but that's what people are saying. It would make sense to come back at 43, but Serena just came back to play Wimbledon
0: at
1: 44.
0: So if you win it, you got it. That's it. You got to wrap it up, don't you? I mean, there's no better way to go out. I mean, you may not have gotten the Falklands back.
1: Right.
0: But you did everything short of that, correct? And it's saying you're, like you said, you're going to be 43. Come on. That's it.
1: Yeah. Or do you just, because this will be the second in a row for Argentina, right? Yeah. They finally won it in 2022.
0: That's true.
1: The last time around, that was supposed to be like the career culmination, the only thing he hadn't done, unless I'm remembering it wrong. And now, kind of like Rory McIlroy winning the Masters after all those years, then you come back and win it the next year. Yeah, Think about doing that if you're Messi. You win it at 35 and then run it back at 39. Why not? Why not come back at 43? Who's going to tell him no? They'd keep a spot for him on the team, wouldn't they?
0: You couldn't say no.
1: Yeah.
0: Right? I mean,
1: as long as he wants
0: to. Even if deep down you felt like you wanted to say no, you can't.
1: No.
0: You can't say no to Messi.
1: No, you can't.
0: I don't think. You have to play the thing out no matter what.
1: There's Harry Kane walking up the tunnel.
0: Kane's a lot younger, isn't he?
1: Yeah, I think so. I don't know.
0: Can't remember. For the record, by the way, on LeBron, we talked about the new theory that was offered by a source to me that LeBron might make his announcement as soon as tomorrow. When he appears, he's got a big appearance at Fanatics Fest.
1: He does.
0: In New York.
1: He does.
0: And for the record, if this matters, he's doing a live Mind the Game pod recording in front of a live audience. Steve Nash is usually the guy with him. He's not available.
1: What?
0: And it's going to be instead Tyrese Halliburton.
1: Oh, wow.
0: And here's the time. 12:15 p.m. Central tomorrow. 12:15 p.m. Central.
1: Well, that changes some days around.
0: Yeah.
1: Doesn't it?
0: Yeah. I mean,
1: there's been some weird late steam on the Pacers. Do you buy any of it?
0: Was that why Halliburton's doing it?
1: Well, that's why I brought it up, because I read today that there was kind of some, and this maybe that steam was born out of that podcast.
0: How devastating would that be for you if LeBron says, I've always dreamed of playing in Indianapolis.
1: The best basketball
0: town. You'd lose your mind.
1: We had so many great memories there. Host cities.
0: It's actually been a very good basketball town. College and pro back in the Indiana Pacers days. Certainly ABA days. It's a tremendous franchise. Very successful back at long time ago.
1: Well, and
0: even in the NBA.
1: And Hoosiers, the movie.
0: Hoosiers, and IU. The whole bit,
1: Basketball is meant to be played there.
0: I've not heard that. That's fascinating.
1: It might just be because of that speculation got going, that he's doing the pod with Halliburton. Yeah, Indy would be great. That would be so funny. That actually would hurt badly, because I know Indy's not as cold as Minnesota, but there's no difference in it, city-wise.
0: Not a huge difference.
1: No, not one. That's interesting.
0: Yeah. Huh.
1: Halliburton, I think on that podcast before, gave one of the great all-time stories about the Paris Olympics, when he mentioned how he realized Steve Kerr was doing the big meeting and all the veterans were talking about how there's 12 guys in this team, we can't all play all the time.
0: Yeah.
1: And how he slowly looked around the room and realized the meeting was essentially about him. He was going to be the guy that wasn't going to get to play. It was great.
0: That's pretty good.
1: It's a story worth finding for people that have never seen it. And telling LeBron that, he's like, I wonder who they're talking about. And then he kind of looks around. He's like, oh, they're talking about me. I'm not going to play. I'm not going to get to play.
0: Yeah, that's a good nugget.
1: He figured it out in the meeting. It's just outstanding.
0: That dawning of realization, that's... That had to have been a pretty remarkable moment.
1: Yeah, it was great.
0: I think the next World Cup is in Argentina. Messi might want to play one more. It's not. It's a combo platter. 2030 would be the next World Cup for men, correct?
1: Yes.
0: Morocco, Portugal, and Spain are sharing, I guess, home cooking for the 2030 World Cup. Now, those are the main host countries. I guess I should say, though, then there's something called, what does this mean? Centenary match hosts do include Argentina, Paraguay, and Uruguay. So if you're a centenary or centenary, maybe mispronouncing
1: that. How do you spell that?
0: Match, C-E-N-T-E-N-A-R-Y. Interesting. So, yeah, I guess technically there is some representation there. That's spread out a long way.
1: Okay, so centenary means the 100th anniversary of the World Cup. There will be three special opening matches hosted by Argentina, okay, Paraguay, and Uruguay. Okay.
0: But the bulk of it will be in yes. Spain, Portugal, and Morocco.
1: Yes.
0: That makes some sense. Dan, you have a Sophie's Choice situation for the final on Saturday, LOL. Who will you be rooting for in the final? You can't wear a jersey that is half Argentina and half Spain. Huh? I got to pick one. I got to pick Spain. I mean, again, that's the home country. That's where my father was born in 1932. So it's an interesting dilemma because it is kind of cool, you know, in a sense, having connections to both countries. But I think you got to go with the quote unquote home country, don't you? España? I still don't know if my La Roja hoodie is going to be here by then, though.
1: By Sunday?
0: Maybe that will determine.
1: Don't you have any tracking? Well, you said you bought it from a company that you're not sure is legitimate.
0: I'm worried already.
1: Have you checked your bank or credit card statements recently?
0: There's a couple of shaky purchases that I don't remember making.
1: I don't want to laugh.
0: At several different department stores around the world.
1: Yeah, that's tough.
0: I'm a little bit worried about that.
1: Yeah, you might want to check on that.
0: No problem. Let's get a pause. We got to need another one here, don't we?
1: We do.
0: And don't forget, Russo, Bonus Russo Radio, at the top of the hour, there will be some hockey conversation.
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16: Fan forecast.
1: Smoke all over. Mostly clear tonight with the low around 73. More smoke
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0: a lot this week about grammar and things with the stuck pig, and now we'll do sacks. Yes, like, yes. This has been a good week, I think, in terms of like refreshing some of the vernacular.
1: Dr. Dan, Mick made the face, writes Turk, before the score was tied 1-1. Score was 0-1 England. Pre-Vendee never works. Sir Mick knows sports.
0: Think you saw it coming?
1: I don't know if that's true. I thought it was 1-1 when I looked up, because they showed him, not a bunch, but there were two or three shots. And he looked like he was all, oh, there he is. Oh, they just did on a live post-game replay. In this case, it was a shake of the head from Mick Jagger. It was more than just the, that's a look, is the old picture's worth a thousand words, or is it 10,000 words? What's the saying?
0: A thousand. A
1: thousand words?
0: Yeah. Our buddy Chip Scoggins tweeted about 40 minutes ago, do they have post-game call-in shows in England? If so, how do I listen? That would be a good live listener.
1: Oh, my God, yes. And I bet you there has to be.
0: I would think.
1: Somewhere, right? I'd want to hear Argentinian wine line just to see, to hear the celebrations, but we'd need translation.
0: Right here.
1: Well, that's probably true. How about some Russo conversation on an interesting development in Detroit? Why would you care about what the Red Wings are up to in terms of their front office? Well, very specific reason. We'll find out if it makes it any more or less likely that the Wild are going to be able, or Billy Guerin in particular, be able to do business with the Detroit Red Wings. That and more with Russo when he checks in next.
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0: And what does

0: that look like? A thousand pep talks, a million I've got yous, some very urgent I'm coming overs. Because, I don't know, let's face it, life can get even crazier than a season finale of Grey's Anatomy.
1: And now here we are, opening up the friendship circle.
0: Someone's cheating?
1: We've got you on that.
0: In-laws are in-lying?
1: Let's get into it.
0: Toxic friendship?
1: Air it out.
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1: Fan On Demand underway. 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
12: I'm Julian Edelman. 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And we're going to welcome you guys all to Dudes on Dudes.
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15: Be awesome.
16: Thank you, Chad.
15: Thanks, Chad.
17: Way to go, Chad.
18: Good Thanks luck. A lot, you guys.
19: Love you, buddy.
16: Good luck in court later.
15: And Kelsey,
18: I'll send you my Venmo.
15: By the way, Kelsey
18: I'll send you
15: plays
18: my Venmo, so you know where to pay.
16: Thank you.
15: Well, you might get the money. Kelsey plays initials in 2 days too.
16: That's true. Yeah,
15: she's in matchup number one Friday. Right. All right, spin the wheel, Zachary. Pick number three.
16: All right, you guys have to tell me who it is. Mine's frozen.
19: Yeah, mine's frozen.
16: Ah, it's too much action. Yep. There we go. I bet it's Rosie.
9: Zach Halverson.
16: Oh, Zach, so you didn't
6: That's
16: get number
6: nice.
16: One. You got three.
6: That's
16: that ain't nice. That ain't bad.
19: Not bad. Can't complain. The computer is struggling here, boys and girls.
16: It's
19: so
16: okay.
19: Hopefully it hangs on. Okay, so let's just. Let's just keep going down the line here. Let's just go Fitzpatrick.
2: Mm-hmm. Yeah, great pick. Yeah.
17: The right player there. He's one of the guys about a month ago I put a couple bucks on. He's been steamed down. He was as high as 25-1 a month ago. He's down to 14-1 right now. I mean, he is the steam coming in. The only worry I have is the most tipped golfer in these majors rarely wins. Corey, you know about Joe Public, whether it's casinos, sports books. It's the only concern I have. The form is great. The skill set is great. So I think it's the right play here. I've got a ticket on him, so I'm cheering for him. I'm a little worried about how many people are steaming him up.
16: Good.
15: All right, Zachary.
16: Good. All right. Spin the wheel.
15: All right, pick number four.
16: Still got Rosie, and still got Mussie, and Alec.
2: And Dusty.
16: Tombers.
15: And Dusty Mons.
16: Dusty's not playing this week. Oh, go.
20: Corey Coke.
15: So in Vegas, I have a big ticket on Pudge McCormick.
2: Yeah.
15: Pudge has been playing unbelievably well the last couple of months or so. So I think McCormick's like my guy, but I'm not doing that because I already have a ticket on Pudge McCormick. This is the opportunity to do it, even though it's not necessarily going to work out. But let's go Morikawa for life. Yeah, I don't have a ticket on him in Vegas, so we're going Morikawa with number four.
2: Great pick.
17: Yeah, I would have taken him here as well.
2: Same.
17: Yeah, this is a course where distance doesn't matter. Accuracy off the tee is everything. He's won an Open Championship on a similar type of golf course. Kind of quiet, under the radar. I like the play.
2: Yeah, great pick.
15: More than Pudge McCormick or not?
17: Pudge is good, but I like Morikawa better.
15: Okay.
16: I like going off the board.
15: All right, fair enough. All right, pick number five.
16: Come on.
2: Man, how is Marnie still on the
17: board? Exactly. She never picks outside the top
16: five.
17: Where's
16: Tommy driving to that he's still behind the wheel?
2: Lawyer Lambert is there. I don't think he can hear, though.
16: Oh.
20: Lawyer Lambert.
2: Dad? E?
16: Dad? Lover?
15: Dad E.
16: Sweet Pea? Cheeks?
2: Hang on.
16: Sweet Butt? Are you there?
2: Yeah, he's there.
19: He's the circle thing in the bottom left there.
16: He's a spinning dial.
2: I'll FaceTime him.
16: Oh, yeah.
19: Actually, why don't you just have Hawk do it?
16: Yeah.
17: Hey, now.
15: He's had plenty of time with his face.
2: No.
16: Never enough, buddy. Never enough. Never enough. Not with that beautiful face. Well,
19: what is going on?
16: I don't know. Please have him pick or tell him I'll pick for him.
15: Going once.
16: It's going to be Pudge.
2: Hold on.
16: Take
15: going
16: Pudge
15: twice.
21: Hold up a sign.
16: Yeah.
2: I don't know why, what happened to him.
19: Did you call him?
2: Yeah, he didn't answer.
15: Well, I mean, the show must go on.
2: Is he on the hotline?
16: No, there's nobody ringing on the hotline.
19: I'll give him a call. He'll answer for me.
17: Yeah, he'll answer for Zach.
19: He probably sent yours to voicemail.
17: Otherwise, Sauce can pick for him.
2: I'll pick for him.
17: He can pick for him. It's fine.
2: It's my daddy. Sorry.
15: Oh, Hawk's daddy.
19: He might be calling you again. He just went straight to voicemail.
2: No, I don't know.
16: He ain't calling me. This is not going swimmingly.
2: Yeah, this is not nice of him to care.
16: Yeah.
2: Abbott loves this bit.
16: He does. He loves it. You know what?
19: Oh, here we go. We got a ring.
16: Come on, answer. Answer. Put the toy down and answer your phone.
2: Gross.
21: Hey, Zach.
19: Hey, Jeff, you are on the air.
16: Be careful, Jeff. Don't say anything. Be careful.
21: Okay. I'm having a lot of trouble. I couldn't get my camera to work.
19: It's all good.
2: I broke it.
21: All right.
19: Do you want to make a pick?
21: Well, I don't know who's been picked because I haven't heard anything.
19: Roy.
2: Go ahead.
19: Scotty, Fitzpatrick, and Colin Morikawa.
15: And Fleetwood.
21: Oh, I'll take Ludwig.
16: Ludwig.
19: All right. Thank you, Jeff.
16: There he goes.
21: Thank you, guys.
15: All right. He's going over.
2: Why did you break his camera off?
16: We use it a lot for a lot of point of view stuff.
15: Unbelievable.
16: Yeah.
2: Just vomited.
15: KG, Oberg goes fifth.
17: Yeah, we'll see. The wind is down, which I think helps a guy that hits the ball as high as he does. He missed the cut last week at the Scottish Open. Apparently, there was an issue with his driver on his travels over there, so he's got a new driver in the bag. Listen, the talent's there. If the kid can ever just keep it from, you know, the doubles and triples, which that's what the Open Championship's all about. If he can just make pars, I mean, the kid's got unbelievable skill. We'll see.
2: Yes, he does.
15: All right, pick number six, Zachary. Spin the wheel.
16: Hey, Tommy, Beyonce wants her sunglasses back.
17: Jeez. Goodness.
16: Okay, here we go. Come on.
19: It'll be Mark Rosen.
16: Rosie.
15: Rosie.
16: Hey.
0: Willow, let me get your butt over there.
2: What?
0: I'm going to go. I'm going to go with Johnny Rahm. I think it's his time to break through. I think he's bound and determined to show that the LIV golfers don't forget about us. He was a top, you know, 10 golfer, and he's done well in majors. So I'm going to go with Johnny Rahm. That's it. End of story.
16: Fantastic.
17: Yeah, he's good enough to win this. And last week he got off to a horrible start in Scotland and rallied and played great on the weekend. It looked like the old John Rahm. I love the way he's got the short game around the greens to get up and down from crazy places, which you have to do to win on a golf course like this. So, yeah, solid play there.
16: Well done, Rosie.
0: Thanks, Corgi. All right. Thanks, guys.
16: Take care of yourself, buddy.
17: Keep resting up, Rose.
0: I will.
2: Bye.
0: See you soon, man.
16: Bye-bye.
15: All right, pick number 7.
16: Come on now. Come on now. Come on now. Come on. Come on. Come on.
20: Marnie Gilner.
17: Sure she is.
16: Marnie is not on our screen at the moment.
17: There's
16: now she's popping up. There you are, Marnie. It's you.
22: Okay. I will go with a chap named Robert McIntyre because his name was next on a list I saw.
16: Fantastic. That's the way to go. Oh, Bobby.
17: Yeah, I like Bobby Mack. Same. I'm a huge fan. I've got a ticket on him at 35-1, so cool. I will win if Marty wins. And
22: let's go.
17: He is sitting on a big win. He's sitting on a major. He's in great form right now. He was awesome last week in his home country at the Scottish. Yeah, Bobby Mack. I love the play here.
16: Way to go, Marnie.
22: All right, Gorky.
17: Let's go.
16: Thank you, Marnie.
22: Thanks, buddy.
15: Thanks, Marnes.
16: Bye.
15: All right, there she goes.
16: Bye-bye.
15: All right, we're down to a handful of people.
16: Okay.
17: Now you start cheering against your name.
16: Yeah, exactly. Come on now. Come on now.
20: Kevin Gordon.
16: There he is. Sorry, Kevin.
17: I jinxed myself.
16: You did.
17: Almighty. I'm still going to get the guy that I wanted. One of the players I didn't have a ticket on, and that is Chris Goderup. I'm a fan. He finished third in this event last year. He's kind of an up-and-comer. Played well last week. Checks all my boxes.
2: That's
17: Chris Goderup.
16: Yeah. Sauce does that for me.
17: Yeah, he does.
2: What? I thought that was my dad.
15: All right. Spin it again, Zachary. Pick
16: come on,
15: 9.
16: Come on now. Alec Lewis is falling asleep.
2: He hates this bit.
17: He does.
16: Tommy is driving
23: every time.
16: North Dakota or something. I don't know where Tommy's
2: going. Power trip bets.
16: Hey!
15: Power trip.
16: You owe Betts an apology, Corey.
15: Pick 9. Yeah, no, no apologies coming. Betts, pick 9.
24: Pick 9. I have to. I cheered for Norway throughout the World Cup.
17: There you go.
24: Made a fantastic run. Holland's the guy. Everybody fell in love with him. And I think everybody after this weekend is going to fall in love with another Norway guy. I got to go Norway, Victor Hovland.
16: There you go.
17: Yeah, I've got a ticket on him, so obviously I'm a fan. He stared down Scottie Scheffler, won in a playoff at the Memorial. He's another player, a lot like Chris Goderup, that is sitting on a big win. So I'll be right with you cheering home Victor Hovland. I get a little nervous about his putter in big spots, but I think he'll be in the hunt this weekend.
16: Way to go, Betts.
15: All right, we're down to just a handful of people.
24: Bye.
16: Bye.
15: Sauce, your name has yet to be called.
17: That's good. You can be the first pick in next year's Masters. That's awesome.
15: Yeah. Pick 10 goes to...
16: Come on now. Come on now. Keep going.
20: Chris Hockey.
16: Dang it.
17: The Hawk.
16: All right. You know what? I'm going to do something that never works out for me, but I'm going to take Cam Young.
2: Oh, good.
16: It never works out for me.
2: Good pick.
17: Why does it never work out for you?
16: I picked him 3 times, and I think one time he missed the cut maybe when I picked him.
2: Yeah.
17: Well, he's won one of these this year. He won the Players.
16: Okay, good.
17: He's been in contention at the Open Championship as recent as 2 years ago. The only question I have, Hawk, is he might have peaked in March. Like, his form in the last 4, 5, 6 weeks has kind of gone the wrong way. But if he brings his A game this week, he's one of the best 5 players in the world.
16: Fantastic. Good. Good. See?
15: All right. That's so we're down to Tommy, Alec, Muss, and Sauce.
16: Okay. Muss is going to go here. You wait. That's he's been on a good run lately.
17: Stop it.
2: Tommy.
17: There's Tommy.
16: Tommy.
20: Tommy Olsen.
25: You guys, no joke. Just left side of the road, one handed parallel park. That was so impressive.
0: Who are you picking?
16: That's not what I thought he was going to say.
15: No.
25: I will take Jordan Spieth because he won here in 2017.
17: Now, look, this is you. A fun pick. Now, this is a guy that likes to live dangerously. Oh, my heavens. Now, you cannot.
2: But who do you want to pick as a golfer?
17: No.
25: I like how he looks in his pants, Gorgie. It's going to be a good pick.
17: You can't argue. If you look at just his Open Championship form, you can't argue that he's been the best player in the last 10 to 12 years at this tournament. What you can argue is who he is right now, currently. He's a hot mess. Like, this guy, he just has to get back to who he can be, which is a great short game, a creative player. But this is, you talk about going off the ticket. I mean, that's a great aggressive
25: Gorgie,
17: play.
25: Yeah. Gorgie, what'd you call him? You called him a hot mess? Drop the mess. I call him hot, too.
0: Jeez.
16: Look at why. Have you been laying in a tanning bed? You look like the ultimate, the absolute Zorro.
25: No, I went golfing with my shades on yesterday.
0: Your sigs on?
17: Kind of a raccoon thing going there.
25: I had a cigar, but you guys, I gotta go. I'm actually gotta go do some work right now. So long.
15: My God,
17: bye. Can you imagine him walking into like a boardroom, like a meeting, like that guy?
16: Can you imagine if you're about to meet with him and you were listening to the show right now?
17: Well, there's that.
15: All right, so the three that will have a shot at the number one pick for the Masters next year will be Alec Lewis, Mike Mussman, and Meat Sauce. You three will be eligible for the lottery next
16: April. That's not till next year, the next one.
17: And there's some really good players left. I mean, shockingly good players still on the board.
15: My my big ticket in Vegas that I did mention earlier, just in case somebody stole my idea.
17: Who is it?
15: I'm not going to say it yet.
17: You'll tell us before we're done.
15: Last time I did it, somebody stole it and won the whole goddamn bet.
2: Well, he didn't take Pudge Rodriguez or whatever.
15: It was Pudge McCormick.
17: You were testing Rosie, weren't you?
15: We were testing him.
17: And you
2: played along.
17: Of course, I had. I knew there was a bit.
2: Yeah.
16: Everything's a bit.
15: All right.
16: Pudge McCormick.
15: Spin it. Can you imagine if he had said, I'm taking Pudge McCormick?
17: He would have written it down and taken his money.
16: I would have willfully pissed myself. Yep. Yeah, I would have done it on purpose.
15: Pick 12 like goes to.
16: Come on.
1: Alec Lewis.
16: Alec.
3: Justin Rose.
17: Okay. Love.
3: Gorg has never liked my pick.
17: So until really today.
3: This is the one.
17: Until today. He's getting steam down. He's down to 33-1. So he's one of the betting favorites right now. Top 7 or 8 favorites on the board. Hmm. Hometown guy again, right? There's a theory. Him and Fleetwood both, I think, would be one of the greater sports stories we've seen in a long time. Rose is a capable player of doing it. He's a guy I love. Great pick this late in the draft. Great pick.
15: All right. Down to Muss and Sauce.
16: Thank you, Alec. Nice job filling in for PA yesterday, by the way, Alec. That was good work, man. Nice job.
3: Thanks. Appreciate it.
17: Sure, no thank.
16: See you later. Bye-bye.
15: There he goes.
16: God, there he goes.
15: All right,
16: you're
15: Sauce.
16: Not ugly.
17: Sauce, there's a name on this board. I'm sorry. I'll stop talking.
16: Mussy, I miss you.
3: This sucks.
2: Does the Come monster on, Mus. Know you're gambling?
17: Come on now.
3: My monster of a wife does know, and this is awful.
17: Pressure's on.
16: Yeah, this is it.
2: All right.
16: Spin that wheel, Zach.
17: Come on, Zachy.
25: Okay. Anybody but Sauce.
16: Jeez. It's going to be Mus.
17: Here it comes.
15: It is Mus.
16: Mike Mussman.
15: Yep, Sauce goes last.
3: Okay, here's the thing. Speaking of last, how was I ranked again in the initial freaking invitational?
16: Dead last. Yeah.
2: Who you picking?
3: Dead last. Yeah. You know what? Kick a guy when he's down. Okay.
17: You'll always have password.
15: Oh, boy.
3: I'm going to go.
17: Do it.
3: Xander Schauffele.
17: Yes.
15: That's
17: yes.
15: who Sauce wanted. Yes.
17: He texted me last night that he wanted.
16: Are you kidding me?
17: He's still sitting there.
16: Are you kidding me? He made it all the way to this pick.
17: He texted me last night. He's like, Gorgie, here are the guys I like. And Xander was the first guy he texted me.
16: Oh, my gosh.
3: Sorry, Sauce.
15: Got sniped.
16: That's great.
17: Oh, that's so good.
15: This is a true snipe. When Rosie says he gets sniped, we all laugh. Sauce, you got legitimately sniped here.
2: It doesn't matter who I take. Muss.
16: Oh, nice my job, God.
3: Muss. We're all going to bet a little bonus.
2: How did he make it that far?
17: I have no idea. He's... He's the fifth betting favorite, and if you count the ghost,
2: right,
17: he was just taken 14th.
2: How did he get that far?
17: He's won an Open Championship. Like, what are we doing here, people?
15: Yeah. Sauce, my guy's still on the board. You can do it.
17: Pick your guy is still on the board?
15: Pick my guy, and then we can align. We can cosmically align.
17: Well, tell us who the guy is.
2: I thought I was going to get him at the end, man.
15: Who do you want?
2: I don't want anybody anymore.
17: Take Pudge.
15: Yeah, take Pudge McCormick.
16: Take Pudge McCormick, see how he does.
2: I'll take...
17: There's some great players. Come on.
2: I'll take JT.
15: Boy.
17: Okay. Oh, boy, that's right.
15: Oh, boy.
17: Holy smokes.
2: I mean, what the... I almost got fired. What the...
17: You and Tommy should get together and have a watch party, but it probably only lasts
2: I thought you guys Friday. Just forgot about him.
16: No. Well,
2: Yeah,
17: that's a big... Sauce.
2: It doesn't matter.
17: You're right. Oh, man.
15: Sauce is going to hate this weekend.
17: No, because, listen, we all love JT. We all love JT. He's got the short game, but he's a lot like Spieth to me. Like, both these guys are frustrating as hell to watch because you know the game is good enough. And for the last couple years, they've been just gone mentally. So
15: yeah.
17: I'm a little surprised, and I'm going to just tell you the truth. There are two players that did not get drafted that I thought might get picked, maybe Hatton and Clark.
15: So it's funny because Clark is my best sports bet of all time, right, from a month ago. Mm-hmm. I asked ChatGPT, I go, give me a golfer who's playing well, who would be good on this course, that's the right value for the current odds. And ChatGPT said, Corey, bet on Hatton.

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12: High drama in the World Cup semifinal as Argentina got a goal in the 85th minute to tie England. 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Argentina moves on with a 2-1 win. They'll face Spain on Sunday. The Brewers acquiring Lance McCullers Jr. and Colton Gordon in a deal with the Astros. I'm Frank Garrity.
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0: Remember when Chrissy Teigen joined us and she was a swimsuit model, Sports Illustrated, and occasionally that you'd be out in the water and your top might fall down, and if it did, then somebody would yell out pepperoni, and then she realized that the top had fallen down. So whenever I hear pepperoni, I always think of Chrissy Teigen. Yes, Todd?
15: That's when I started getting extra pepperoni on my pizzas after that date. I don't need the sausage or the meatball or anchovies. Give me double pepperoni.
0: Yes, Dylan.
16: Yeah, I've had pepperoni yelled at me too, but...
0: Oh, when you had your top off in Pittsburgh?
16: There's some diameter.
0: Oh, my God. I thought that you were photoshopped into that body.